0: this at the very start over the spring. So outside of that, we really didn't see much of the movements or what was going on, you know, with the ones, the twos, the threes or whatnot. But yeah, I mean, Mobes has got, he's got experience playing at the power four level. Granted, it was a backup role, but he's been here. He's been around the program. And Flores, yeah, I mean, that's a good situation behind Jalen Rayner right now, I think, with those two.
1: What were the running back splits like? Because we talk about the quarterback a lot, but we know just how important the running back room is as well. What were the splits like? Who was getting a bulk of the carries?
0: Well, Jaden Jackson pretty much dominated the carries, really, across ones, twos, and he was shouldered a lot of the load. I think you saw Aiden Flora in the black jersey. I think that signified they didn't want to get him hurt in a scrimmage situation like that. So I think they still really like Flora. Cam Pettaway, as expected, I think he's going to be like that scat back, third down receiver out of the backfield type of guy. So, you know, between those three, they were the ones as far as the scholarship guys. You know, Saladin Allah, the Oregon State transfer, looked like it was later in spring practice, at least hearing from the coaches afterwards that he went down with a lower leg injury. He had his leg in a cast and had a scooter in the corner of the end zone all day on Saturday. So we're going to look to maybe get some clarification on the status of that injury. I would imagine probably the Cyclone tailgate tour coming up here in about 3 weeks. We'll be able to get some more clarity on the outlook there. River Peppers, he was another running back, had street clothes on, didn't really, on Saturday, didn't really participate in spring ball. So going to be interesting to hear kind of where he's at in his return from the Achilles injury. So they're short depth there, no doubt about it. And it'll, they've got a JUCO guy that they're looking at right now, not a Butler Community College in Kansas, Marcellus Bass. Do they make a run at him, try to bring him in over the summer? And that, at least on paper right now, they're lacking depth right now coming out of what we saw in the spring.
2: 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Bill, anything? Did the coaches say anything that stood out to you after the spring showcase? Any of the coordinators or anything from Jimmy Rogers?
0: Various overall topics, really. You know, we get every now and then we'll get some of the standouts. They were happy on the offensive side. I think Cody Jackson, he's one that they talked a little bit about as one of the standouts. Tight end Vince Benetti, he's a local guy, a walk-on, got some praise from Tyler Roll. Going down the offensive side, he talked a little bit about that quarterback situation with all three of those guys, the comfort level. This Midnight Alley drill, everyone saw that mm-hmm. for the first time, and they opened that up, and it's the Oklahoma drill for us, guys in the 50s like me that grew up watching that. It's the Oklahoma drill. Well, it's the Midnight Alley drill at Iowa State. So they started out with that got guys fired up for the practice. That's kind of a Tyler Roll thing. It sounds like him coming back. Flipping over to the defensive side of the ball at, it's interesting to hear kind of how the D-lines come along. I think they were really happy with what they saw out of that front in the scrimmage. I thought that they can pretty much controlled the line of scrimmage did. I think that front six, front seven, what they were in there. They're happy with the Caden Crawfords, Bobby Terrell, Tristan Exline, the one of the linebackers they brought in, got some praise too. Safety, that's another thing, kind of how they're going with that group with Braden Halls, the Toledo transfer, one of the presumed starters, kind of the way that direction of that position's going heading into the summer. Bobbitt says that they want to be the number one ranked defense in the country. You know, the pretty lofty praise to hear, lofty expectations.

0: to hear that, you know, after their 15th and final practice. But that's, you know, that's what they're aiming for. They want to hold offenses to 14 points a game. They think that's going to be a recipe for success at Iowa State. We'll see how close they get to 14 here in year one. But I think, you know, Bobbitt, this whole coaching staff, they've got a lot of high expectations for this defense.
1: Bill Seals of Cyclone Report and On Three joining us on the Iowa Sports Radio Network. All right, Bill, let's switch over to the basketball side of things because we did finally get the numbers for the TJ Otzelberger extension. $6 million a year, top 10 highest paid coach in men's basketball. Bill, does this signify to you that Iowa State is kind of leading into, we think we're going to be a basketball school?
0: Well, the timing of it is interesting, you know, with the turnover in the football program, the new coaching staff. I mean, you could probably draw some conclusions there, but I think this could be very well just a product of, you know, North Carolina. There were some overtures there in March. TJ shot them down pretty quickly by all reports, and I think the last several off seasons, there's been overtures from some high major programs with openings. And I think maybe this was getting TJ to that level where he's going to be one of, I think that, did I read the, as far as coach contracts, is he number six nationally? I thought is what, yeah, mm-hmm, what I had read there. So that, you know, that puts him in competition against the best programs in the country and their head coaches. So get him locked up. I think he was already through 2032. So this got him another 4 years onto that extension that he had signed before and bumped up the salary to $6 million. And I think as you get into this, there's probably going, you're probably going to see that he's got some clauses in there maybe for his assistant coaches as well. He's going to want to continue to take care of those guys. They had to bring in a couple of new ones to replace Kyle Green and J.R. Blunt. So a new staff there and, you know, new additions to his coaching staff there. And I also thought the timing of this, too, I kind of got a chuckle out of this. They announced it the same day as probably their highest profile, highest ranked 2027 high school recruit Donovan Davis was on campus for an official visit. You know, Iowa State's going up against four other high major programs for him. And, you know, the news of TJ's extension and raise come out when they're hosting this recruit on an official visit.
2: Yeah, maybe a little strategy there. Bill, on the women's side, it just seems like Coach Fennelly's going to have what seems to be almost an completely new staff. Just your thoughts on some of the coaching changes that have been made for Coach Fennelly.
0: Yeah. Latoya Shaban heading to Texas State. That was announced today. I think that had been rumored for a few weeks now. Yeah. Jody Steyer is already retired. We haven't heard anything released yet about Billy Fennelly with his status as an assistant coach on that staff. You know, there have been rumors, not really any that I've reported or not, but rumblings that he will move on and not be back for next season. There's not been anything released on that yet, so we'll see how that plays out.
2: I know Ken Miller reported it earlier this week.
0: Yeah. We talked about that a little bit on my segment on Monday, but, you know, Carolyn McCombs, was brought on to the staff. You know, she checks the boxes for Jamie Pollard. I'm talking in terms of like a head coach in waiting type of scenario. She checks the boxes of being a head coach. She's been that. So if she's going to be the one that kind of take over this job after a year, we haven't gotten anything definitive on that, but it makes you wonder with the head coaching experience. She spent some time at Auburn, last season, coming over from the SEC. So I think that was a good hire. And with the news of Shaban, moving on, I think we're going to get probably some more coaching news as far as his staff and it coming together for the 26-27 season.
2: All right, Bill, before we let you go, Lucas and I, we talked about this earlier today. We wanted to put this in there. At least after a month of baseball, your A's are a game and a half up in the AL West. Your thoughts on how they're playing, sir?
0: Yeah, what are they? One of three American League teams with winning records. Isn't that crazy?
2: Yes.
0: I couldn't believe that. The A's, I think the last report, the A's, the Yankees, and the Rays are the only three AL teams with records over 500. I guess as a product of interleague play, but take it as long as we can. The pitching staff, Sean, Lucas, the importance of that. It's held up so far. I don't see that pitching staff holding up over the course of a season, but we'll take what we've got so far. And, that offense, I'll put that up against any of them in baseball right now, the A's offense, and a lot of good future pieces in it.
2: Oh, good stuff. We knew we think Bill will get really excited when we bring this up.
1: They're off to a hot start this year.
2: Off to a hot start.
0: The only A's sports talk in the state of Iowa, I'm sure.
2: Yeah, we wanted to spend a couple minutes on it. Bill, thank you so much, sir, for joining us and hanging in there with us during our technical difficulties. Always good chatting with you, and we'll talk next week.
0: Sounds good, guys. Appreciate it. Have a good weekend.
2: Yep, you too. Bill Seals, Cyclone Report.
1: We were talking about it before the show. We said we're talking to Bill Seals, and he is going to love.
2: We're gonna like. There are certain when you talk to people, you're like, they might light up when we talk about this.
1: Well, Iowa State, that's what he does for his job. Yeah. That's what he joins to talk.
2: You got reporter mode, and then you got fan Bill Seals
3: from the Police are on the scene of a multiple vehicle accident on southbound 380 just before the Iowa River. Now it's on the left shoulder, but you have one of the IDOT workers out cleaning off the left lane. Traffic is a solid jam all the way back north of the Swisher exits. And you're a bit heavy right now if you're westbound on I-80 between 1st Avenue and 12th Avenue. With your total traffic report for the corridor, I'm Tim Weiland.
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27: Three game sixes in the NBA playoffs tonight. Three game sixes in the first round of the NHL postseason as well. We'll start with hoops. One seed Detroit is down 3-2 and playing at Orlando shortly. Also this hour, it's Cleveland at Toronto. Cavs up 3-2. And for the Raptors, Brandon Ingram is out with a heel injury. The late game in Houston will have Kevin Durant of the Rockets out again with an ankle injury. Lakers lead 3-2. LA on the road at 9:30 Eastern. Boston hosts a Game 7 on Saturday against Philadelphia. Any other Game 7s, if necessary, in hoops would be on Sunday. Among the Game 6s in the NHL starting shortly, Montreal up 3-2, hosts Tampa Bay. And then Buffalo's at Boston. Sabres lead 3-2. Late game, Vegas at Utah. Baseball today, the Cubs at home held on 6-5 over Arizona. I'm Steve DeSager.
28: One guy is happily divorced. One guy is happily married. One guy gets called daddy by his three beautiful daughters. One guy gets called daddy after a credit card approval. One guy won a state high school basketball championship. One guy only covered a state high school basketball championship. One guy's been inducted into three halls of fame. One guy has only mopped a hall. Does this seem weird to anybody else?
29: Crazy.
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32: Thank you, Bill O'Reilly. All right, say my name.
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32: Say his name.
36: Calvin Washington.
32: That's right. And we are indeed the Odd Couple on a funky Flashback Friday. And guess what? You'll need our phone number. Because we are, without question, the most listener-friendly national sports talk radio show on the planet.
37: Ben Maller.
32: At least when people are still awake. Sorry about that, Ben.
0: When else is it going to count, bro? You got to count it when they're up.
32: They got to be a way to count in the ratings. I'm just saying. All right, write it down. Committed to memory, 877-99 on Fox. For you laymen out there who can't figure out the letters and numbers and all that, it's 877-996-6369. And if you hear feedback on the line, it's your own fault. It means only one thing.
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32: And if you're calling here and have a problem with what we say, guess what? Tough, because...
2: Well, I'm talking to you the way I want to talk to you. 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
32: That's right. With all that said, always remember...
3: The Odd Couple was filmed in front of a live audience.
0: Sweet Ubini. Yeah.
32: There you go. Let's go, Big Show. Let me welcome in my co-host. He is...
4: Kelvin Washington.
0: Kelvin Washington. What up? Happy Funky Flashback Friday. We got some, three game sixes, as Steve just mentioned. We got some big games coming up for over the weekend, game seven. So NBA playoffs, man, it's been fun so far. We got some big ones coming up too, Rob. What's up? You all right? You good?
32: All good. No complaints.
0: You sad? Are you sad? Did you hear the news?
32: What's the news?
0: About Spirit Airlines.
32: It's not official yet, is it? Is it done?
0: Well, they said that they were banking on the government bailing them out, and it's looking like that ain't going to happen.
32: Yeah.
0: Bro.
32: Again, last weekend when I went to Houston, that was my last Spirit flight that I had banked, that I had pre-purchased. Yep. So I'm good either way. I don't have like 10 flights that I'm going to get shafted out of. I'm okay with that. Sure. I'm disappointed because I have... been a faith. I was a gold member on Spirit.
0: You were.
32: Sham Pimple
0: you
32: on Spirit.
0: You might have been the only one.
32: I used to get extra leg room. I was always able to bring a bag on, a check bag, and a carry-on bag for free. I had no issues with Spirit. Zero. I'm telling you now. Were they late once in a while? Yeah, they were late. They had new planes, Wi-Fi. I'm serious. It's sad to lose... all those jobs, that's the other part that's really
0: well, that's
32: depressing.
0: The real part. I mean, that's the serious part, which is why, I mean, the jobs, obviously, just as much as people joke about Spirit, it was one of the airlines that was very, you know, a lot of people took it. A lot of people used it. They bought flights from there. So
32: for the average Joe, it's important. Yeah. A lot of people, you know, can't be on the other airlines.
0: And, you know, just from Detroit, Spirit has a big hub there and, so I used to get, you know, going home and all that. So, yeah. How do I say goodbye to Spirit Airlines? I'm sorry.
32: Why you got to do all that? Like, reveling in it a little bit.
0: No, I'm not. I was concerned for my boy. I saw it, and I was like, let me check in with my guy.
32: I thought they got a reprieve. I thought the government was going to do something nice and, you know, hold on to those jobs. And
0: well, you know, they only other tend options to of people. Bail out and do what's best for them. They're not the actual people, not the average, everyday American.
32: Yeah, you know, it's just, it's sad. It is sad. So, there you go. All right.
0: I'll check in. That's all, you know.
32: I got you. All right, don't forget to check us out on YouTube, and you know what? A lot of people have subscribed to the our YouTube channel.
0: Oh, yeah.
32: If you haven't, all you got to do is search Odd Couple FSR on YouTube. Hit the subscribe button. It's really simple. You can also go there, hit the thumbs up icon, tell us that you like the show, comment away, all that and much more. Again, check us out on YouTube and check out our new channel. So many people have. You can join in too. Just search Odd Couple FSR. And subscribe. All right. We normally don't talk about guests in the first hour, but Ryan Hollins, who, of course, is the Houston Rockets color.
0: Oh, yeah.
32: Man and also a Fox Sports radio host. He's going to join us in about 23 minutes or so, and it'll be good to catch up with Ryan Hollins.
0: Yeah, that's our guy.
32: Who I had dinner with when I was in Houston last weekend, so I got to see him then.
0: Nice.
32: But first, let's welcome in the Odd Couple crew. We wouldn't be able to do this fine radio program without them. Shay is our producer, and again, for Rob G.
5: Thanks for having me, guys.
32: Yes, absolutely. Steve DeSager's at the anchor desk. He'll keep us updated throughout the program.
0: Bombs.
32: Elijah is our social media guru. Elijah.
0: Never heard of him.
5: Who?
32: That's right, never heard of him. And on the ones and twos...
6: Mary, Mary, why you bugging?
32: There you go. All right, so we are in full effect on this Funky Flashback Friday. Kelvin, let's start here. Let's do it. So the Knicks have this ridiculous playoff win, which nobody saw coming, because actually the Hawks had beaten them a couple of close games, what, one-point games, and, you know, stole a couple of wins from the Knicks and put a little scare in them. We know the Knicks can fold and give up series. We saw it with last year against the Pacers. And the Pacers were good, don't get me wrong, and so were the Hawks at the end of the year. They played really, really well.
0: They did. They did.
32: But now, of course, prisoner of the moment, everybody in New York who's not jumping because they saw a rat in the subway are now proclaiming that the Knicks are the number one team in the East. They're the team to beat. They're going to the NBA Finals. And I just cannot get over how quickly people forget and how quickly the dime changes and people think that a win, which was an anomaly, okay? It just was. It doesn't mean that the Knicks aren't good or they're not in the mix or whatever it is, but this whole overreaction to a game that really is a once-in-a-lifetime. Can we say that? Like, we looked at the score. We were watching it.
0: They played the Hawks 100 more times. That happened one more time out of 100.
32: Maybe. Exactly. Maybe. And maybe. And yet people are dancing in the streets and all that other stuff. And are they the real Knicks? Are they the fake Knicks? Is that just one of those happenstances? I'm going to tell you, I will believe that the Knicks are going to the NBA Finals after they play the first quarter of the NBA Finals and they're playing in it. Not even
0: you
32: like
0: officially know they were there.
32: Yes, like they have to be playing actually, not even like they advance to it or whatever. They actually have to play the first quarter. For me to believe that. I'm not buying into the Knicks as they are the, without question, the number one team you got to look out for in the East, and they have regained their mojo and it's all over. I'm not there.
0: Well, I'm going to tell you why I'm there, and it's less about that game because I agree that was an anomaly. Like, most people expected them to beat the Hawks, maybe six, maybe seven, and you know, get a nice 10-point win kind of a thing. Nobody expected a 175-point win. That's what it felt like. My goodness. But here's why I'll say the Knicks had won 3 years in a row. They'd won 50 wins. They were on a roll. They got the most clutch player of the year in Jalen Brunson. And they had actually been the most crunch team this year offensively. They had the best offensive team when it came to crunch time. They had the best offensive team when it came to when it mattered getting buckets throughout the regular season. They were right there knocking on the door last year. Obviously, we know this Pacers went on an incredible magic run, which I'm not sure they'll duplicate for years to come. And so it became, and you fire your coach, by the way, Tibbs, and you bring in Mike Brown. You call him Charlie Brown. Pick a Brown. Mike Brown, Charlie Brown,
32: I'm still going to call him Charlie Brown because if they don't get to where they need to go,
0: and you
32: I'm
0: lead
32: be
0: me
32: right.
0: to my point. The expectations for Jalen Brunson, for Karl-Anthony Towns, OG Anunoby, Mike Brown, that team is a championship or bust. The Celtics have in their back pocket. Man, we played very good all year long, unexpectedly well, in fact. Jaylen Brown, an MVP candidate. But we just didn't have Jason Tatum. We just didn't have enough time to get right. We just didn't have enough time for him to get fully back to himself. And you would understand that. The Pistons, number one, wire to wire in the East, but they're early. They're too young. They're not quite there. We knew they had missing pieces. The Knicks are the only team that everybody, like, that's their team. That's who they are. That's what they're supposed to be, a championship contending team. And so I don't think most people don't believe in the Cavs. And the Sixers have been a relative surprise, right? Because is Embiid going to play? What's his issue? What's his health? You never know with him and Paul George. So to me, the Knicks have been the team in the East where you looked at and you said, this season, the only thing that is considered success is getting to the finals. Sure, you'd like to win it, but at least getting there. Everyone else already has a built-in back pocket excuse, as I like to call it. Again, the Pistons too young, too early. Even, you know, you don't expect them to lose in the first round. Do not get it twisted. You know I'd be upset at that. But if they didn't make it to the finals, you'd go, you know, no one really believed they fully get there. Their head, Cade's only going to get better. Celtics again, you know, Jason Tatum, they're hurt. The Knicks are the one team. There was no excuse. Your big pieces are there. Your best players are there. You're healthy. You're whole. You're ready to rock and roll. New coach. What's the issue? So I think they know that, and I think they still go in where they're expected to get to the finals.
32: Yeah, I just don't buy it all year long, even with all your pieces. People were talking about how soft the team was and Cat doesn't belong. When you going to get rid of Cat and Mike Brown? It was just a month ago. It wasn't that long ago.
0: It might not even been that long
32: ago. You know that people were talking about all that because they weren't playing up to snuff. And the other thing
0: but that's
32: is,
0: the part right there, Rob. They hadn't been playing up to snuff. They haven't been.
32: Even in the Atlanta series, to me, they gave up. You just talked about how clutch they were. They gave up two games at the end. Like they gave
0: that's
32: those.
0: That's why the surprise.
32: But they gave up those games. So to say, just because they had a big time blowout, they were supposed to beat the Hawks. Really? Like seriously, you're celebrating like it was unbelievable that the Knicks beat the Hawks. I don't believe that. I don't buy into that. They were supposed to beat them. Maybe they made it a little more difficult than they did. And let's be honest. When they beat the Celtics beat themselves. And we know this. They are a three-point heavy team. And they missed 75 out of 100 three-point. 75 out of 100. Again, an anomaly. Like, will never happen again. Like, that is what the Knicks are about. An anomaly. And I'm just saying, I don't buy into the New York Knickerbockers until they actually are in the finals. I just don't believe it.
0: My only concern, I
32: think that they can fall back at any point, and I think that they can give up games. We saw it against the Pacers. We've seen it. Like this
0: group.
32: I don't
0: disagree with that.
32: This group, not the Patrick Ewing Knicks. This group we've seen do it. And if the 70s, if the Celtics have this great game and beat the 76ers or whatever going in, or whatever, I'm going to, unless they get eliminated, I would still pick the Celtics over the Knicks any day until the Knicks beat the Celtics.
0: Would you pick the Sixers? Let's say they, whatever, they just, Embiid goes crazy, 45-point game, they win. Would you pick the Sixers over the Knicks? That would be interesting.
32: I don't see the 76ers that way. I would be shocked if they beat Boston in game seven. I would be stunned. I don't think that, they're a good team. But I don't believe in the Sixers either. And just this week, we were just talking, and you and I can't remember who else was the guest about how the Sixers are better without Embiid. Like that was a conversation we had this week. You threw that out there.
0: They had a flow to them that he had to get adjusted to getting back. Obviously, he draws people to him because he's Embiid. When he's healthy, he's one of the top, wherever you want to place him, 5, 7, 8 players in the league when he's Embiid. The biggest thing real quick for me with the Celtics is exactly what you mentioned. Have the Celtics learned their lessons about the three? Because
32: they're not
0: just
32: changing.
0: Did it again.
32: That's
0: the one worry going into a series versus the Knicks. I expect the Celtics. I thought they'd win the East, right? You're like, why don't you? The Pistons. I said, no, they're not ready to beat a team like the Celtics. They don't shoot well enough that the Celtics.
32: But they have their bad nights, even when they won a championship. That happens. When you don't make your threes, you can definitely do that.
0: I mentioned that and how they always have the stinkers. I told you that. We brought it up last year, those stats.
32: It didn't stop them from winning a championship, and a lot of teams would love to win a championship.
0: Oh, without a doubt. And my one concern for them versus the Knicks, and I would still likely pick them, is that the Knicks, one thing I'll give them credit for is the ability to play a couple of different ways, meaning – it can just be games where they got in the paint with Cat and OG and some other guys. Mitchell Robinson was down there. Or, of course, they had a game where they got hot behind the three. The Celtics, it's kind of feast or famine, and they typically feast. That's the one concern.
32: Yeah, but the Knicks, the problem I have, too, is they play a lot of hero ball. And
0: they definitely are looking for a hero. What was that, Mad Max? Yeah. They need a hero. They definitely need a hero.
32: And that's my issue with them. They do get caught up in that sometimes. People standing around. And it's all about Brunson, and they've lost games like that. So I'm just not buying. Coming off that win yesterday, I'm not there with the Knicks.
0: That's
32: as
0: a hard
32: favorite.
0: Game
32: I'm
0: to
32: sorry.
0: Really determine because the Hawks were out of it four or five minutes in.
32: How about
0: that's
32: 5 seconds?
0: you're right. I spotted them a few minutes. You just don't see that. I remember the Lakers got blew back in that game. I want to say it was game six. Don't quote me. The year the 08 when the Celtics won the finals, but. They were in it. It was a game for a while. This was, I've never seen from tip off, you're just out of it. I've never seen anything like that. So it's hard to ask you if you're the Knicks. You're like, were we just that on point? Did we turn a corner? Were they just that bad? Were they shooketh? Were they scared? I don't know. That was one of the strangest games to weigh. I agree with that.
32: All right. 877-99 on Fox. 877-996-6369. Are the Knicks now the favorites in the East? Have you changed your mind about the New York Knickerbockers and where they fit in after their series clinching win, a big one against the Hawks last night? It is the Odd Couple on a Funky Flashback Friday. Rob Parker, Kelvin Washington, where we deliver insight, not noise, right here on Fox Sports Radio. We want to hear from you. 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
3: Looking for something to watch? 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Next week on Netflix, Monday, season 2 of the kids' show Dr. Seuss's Horton, as well as the limited Netflix series Lord of the Flies. Next Tuesday on Netflix, the live first season finale of Funny AF with Kevin Hart at 9 p.m. Eastern. Next Wednesday on Netflix, the premiere of Love is Blind Poland, as well as the second season of the docuseries Worst Ex Ever. Next Thursday, the debut of the Netflix British crime drama Legends, starring Tom Burke and Steve Coogan. Next Friday on Netflix, the launch of the feel-good family movie Remarkably Bright Creatures, starring Sally Field, Lewis Pullman, and the voice of Alfred Molina. Next Sunday at 8 p.m. Eastern on Netflix, The Roast of Kevin Hart. Next Wednesday on Amazon Prime Video, the second season launch of the spy thriller Citadel, starring Stanley Tucci, Richard Madden, and Priyanka Chopra. Next Thursday on Hulu, the streaming premiere of the movie Send Help. Next Thursday over on Peacock, the start of the action drama MIA. Next Friday on Apple TV, the premiere of the new thriller from the producers of Homeland called Unconditional. And next Friday on the Roku channel, the debut of the road trip comedy movie Broad Trip, starring Sophia Bush.
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0: situations. But end up be saying it would be huge. And then I think obviously, like, if you can get to the point where KD can come back, it's a plug and play. And then you see guys that have gotten better. And understand, it was the second youngest starting lineup in the history, in NBA playoff history, that the Houston Rockets have been rolling out there. So the future is bright. And I, listen, as an analyst, I pulled my hair out. We're seeing these guys get better right in front of our face. So, you know, as far as Houston goes, let's say they do make it past the Lakers, none of that's a wash, man. All of that comes with respect. And you have to understand what these guys are playing against and how much better that they're getting, and especially with Fred VanVleet out. And I think the worst thing about all this criticism of the Houston Rockets is because nobody thinks Fred VanVleet's worth a darn. Like, that's the most amazing thing. Like, nobody understands how important he was to this ball club. It is never brought up with all these so-called analysts that are throwing out all these takes. Fred VanVleet missing is everything for the team. But sorry, that might not be the sexiest or spiciest take that, you know, these guys want to come out and give. And I'm not going to say no names.
1: Any analysts you want to name by
2: call? Because we've been saying, we've mentioned Fred VanVleet all year.
1: Yes, all right.
0: I know. I'm not talking to you guys. You guys, listen, Rob just plays the silly role. Rob is very well, you know, he's very defined. And, you know, he's a master of his words. I try to learn from him. He's my mentor. But, no, I'm not going to say no names. But, you know, you see these takes flying around, you know. Wow, how did they find that out without us? Interesting.
1: Yeah. All good. All right, my man. Well,
2: we appreciate it, man. Have some fun out there calling the game. Hopefully it's a good one either way. Ryan Hollins, again, get out of the Ryan Hollins.
0: Hey, Kelvin.
2: Appreciate you, bro.
0: Hey, Kelvin.
2: Yeah.
0: Rhymes with Brendrick Perkins.
2: Oh, all right, come on now. I don't want to have to. I'll get you
0: too.
2: With a 50 piece and some lemon pepper.
0: I love him too, man. And I'm going to text him and tell him that too.
1: All right, buddy.
2: Come on, Ryan. He going to text you. Yeah, he going to try to get at you. Appreciate it, man.
0: All right, guys.
2: Is Ryan the biggest human being you've ever been around? Rob, he is a massive individual. Like, you're a taller guy.
1: I'm 6'4", you know, which is tall by most standards.
2: Yeah.
1: And he is not a massive. Fact, when we took a picture at the restaurant on Saturday, I said to Ryan, stay seated. And me and the other guy, me and the other buddy.
2: Imagine me.
1: Yeah, we stood, you know, next to his chair while he's sitting down, so.
2: Yeah.
1: Shout That's out a to great Ryan. Picture. Appreciate Frank, that. Me, and
2: you
1: and
2: put it up online or you just got it?
1: Yeah, it's up there. I think we did put it up there. Yep. All right. Okay.
2: All right, Shekel City on the way. Tyrac play of the day, plus getting you an update on this game. The Pistons in Orlando. We'll get you updated in a moment on that. It is the Odd Couple on a Funky Flashback Friday, Fox Sports Radio.
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11: 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We are

0: A lot going on. We got to talk about Terry Rozier and what's happening with him. Plus, of course, the Nuggets lose. What are our reactions to that? We'll give you that as well. Last hour, we'll have Mark Funky Comadina join us as we get ready again for the Lakers and the Rockets matchup happening a little bit later on this evening.
1: See what's going on in Orlando, right?
0: Last I checked, it was a 3-point. What is it now? Oh, 10 now. Oh.
1: 38-28 Orlando.
0: 28-31. 2 minutes ago, Rob. I took 2 seconds.
1: Yeah.
0: To get some water. My goodness.
1: I don't know what's going on. You know, like I told you before, Cade will show up and be there, but will any of his teammates? And that's my biggest issue with that team.
0: And
1: I don't even know what the numbers are yet. You know what I mean? So
0: yep. We'll get to that in just a bit. Yes, yeah, another something they may have to work depending on how the series ends this summer. All right, let's get into it. It's time for Shekel City.
2: Welcome to Shekel City, the home base for Rob Parker's daily picks against the spread.
1: All right, a rare bad night. 0-for-2 last night.
0: Okay.
1: You know, too many of those.
0: I know that one.
1: Well, also had the Celtics -6.5. I had both of those.
0: Oh,
1: so,
0: yeah.
1: Still 122-91. That's my number. Still great, right? 122 and 91, my total. Best bet, I'm taking the Rockets -3.5, hosting the Lakers. I got the Dodgers -1.5 runs. They're in St. Louis taking on the Cardinals.
0: Okay.
1: And the Mets are in Los Angeles, or in Anaheim, I should say, taking on the Angels. I got the Mets, who have lost 17 out of 20. I'm going to take the Mets -1.5 against the Angels. So, again.
0: All right.
1: Dodgers -1.5, Mets -1.5, and the Rockets -3.5. And remember, Kelvin.
0: What's that?
1: I'm not telling you who to bet on. I'm telling you who I bet on.
0: All right. There you have it. See if you can get back on the winning track. You've been doing that all year. So let's get to right now your tire rack play of the day.
3: Jalen trying to play with pace. Flips it ahead to AB.
4: Yes.
3: Got to the rack. Got it up in an and one.
0: All right. Was that Jalen Brunson? Anthony Black, that was your tire rack play of the day. 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It is the way tire buying should be. And still, as I see it, 38-28 in this game. Magic up 10. On the Pistons, about 7 minutes, a little over 7 minutes left in the second quarter. Yeah, it's going to be a big offseason. And I would even add, Rob, win, lose, or draw. If the Pistons somehow come back, boom, force a game 7, let's just say they win it, and let's say they lose next round to the Cavs or the Raptor, whatever it is, because I don't expect them to go to the finals. It's going to be a big summer for them because they're going to have decisions to make on is this just it's the learning curve for our young guys. We still believe in them. Is it we're glad we've got these young pieces that are tradable? You know, Asur Thompson could be one of them. Hollins off the bench could be one of them. You know, they got these nice pieces that you could say, you know, Jalen Duren, do you sign him? And
1: I would not. Matt, are you kidding? I couldn't do it coming off of this. I'm not saying that I don't want him. But like a max deal, I couldn't.
0: Oh, well, that's the part that is going to be interesting. We talked about this earlier.
1: You know what I'm saying? He had a great year. I mean.
0: Yeah. Does he bite the bullet? I don't even have numbers of what it could be. But
1: his agent is not going to allow him to take some hometown discount. I'm telling you.
0: All right. Well, I don't disagree with the agent end of it.
1: Like, it's just, it doesn't make sense for him. He just had his regular season was, you could just say that was an anomaly. I had a bad playoff series. But I balled out during the year. I'm that player. I did that 82 times.
0: So
1: not
0: wait,
1: six
0: if
1: games.
0: You're the Pistons, if you say that, if
1: I'm
0: you're
1: just
0: him,
1: saying,
0: I get it. Why wouldn't the Pistons say that? Maybe the Pistons believe it too.
1: It's a harder pill to swallow coming off of that. That's all I'm saying. I'm not saying from his standpoint, but from the Pistons, from fans, because you go, oh my God, when we really needed him, we had this team, we were the number one seed. Do you know what I mean? And all this, and he was a no show. He couldn't even average double figures. Like it's just a feeling. It has nothing to do with what he was able to do during the year. Do you know what I mean? Like, timing is everything. If he was coming off and had a great series and they rolled and won the series against Orlando, you know what I mean? People have a different feeling. It's just that.
0: It is going to be interesting because he's homegrown. They drafted him. They've developed him. And to your point, 20-10 this year, all-star. It'll be interesting. Do the Pistons just say, hey, we all together just weren't ready for the Magic. That's not a normal AT. You know, it wasn't just on Jalen. We believe in him. And they do offer him the Magic. Because one thing we've seen, you've been covering this league for years. I've been watching it for years. People get money that we all kind of go, huh? You know, or he's good. He's good, but I didn't think he was all that good.
1: I'm just saying, it's scary. It really is.
0: And it is, because you want to go get what you need, some better shooting, and a guy who can just say, Cade, I can create. I can set tempo. I can get in and pay. That's why Cade turns the ball over so much. It all is relying upon him to create the entire offense. And right now, they're getting smacked up currently.
1: It's 47-32.
0: 15-point game with 5 left in the second quarter. Can they make a comeback? We'll see.
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